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1: Comment section. We'll get to it. We see them. We react to them. We really appreciate them, to be honest with you. You can also submit them via our social media account at AlwaysCFB on both Instagram and on Twitter. Let's start with Travis in Michigan. How are you going to leave off Jordan Marshall from your top 10 and honorable mentions running back category? Now, Travis, I hear you, and I want to be straight with you. Jordan Marshall had a genuinely fantastic season in 25. He had 150 carries for 936 yards, 10 touchdowns, and averaged 6.2 yards a carry. He very rarely lost yardage. Like, he is the undisputed lead back in Ann Arbor heading into the 26th season. But here's the argument against him. And it's not really the comparison against the guys that are in the top 10 or what league they play in and whatever it might be. It's the guy who was the starter in front of him. It's Justice Haynes, who last year in the same offense, behind the same offensive line, in the same system, went for 857, 10 touchdowns, and 7.1 yards per carry in just seven games before that injury ended his season. Marshall ranked 27th nationally in yards per carry last year. Haynes, before he went down, was on pace to lap that number. Now, this doesn't necessarily discredit Marshall. It just shows you that Haynes is in the honorable mention. Marshall is just left out. It also tells me that the production that Marshall put up was at least partially a function of the environment he was in. And the honest question leading into 26 is whether or not he can be that every down guy. And I happen to believe he really will be. Then there's also the passing game situation as well. He caught just 9 passes last year. Almost every back in our top 10 is a legitimate threat catching the ball out of the backfield. They can hurt you on screens and swings and maybe find an isolation or two on third down. And that dimension of Marshall's game, it's not that it's not in there. It's just we haven't seen it just yet. And in a modern offense that you want to use that running back as a real chess piece on every down, that it could become a real limitation. So we'll see what the offense looks like this year, and maybe his role will grow significantly. And is it fair that Marshall was left out? Probably not entirely. Like, Travis, I'll give you this. He probably belongs on the honorable mentions. Like, he probably does. Right? That's a correction I am willing to make right now on the year. Jordan Marshall, honorable mention, Michigan. Now, if he takes a step forward, maybe as a receiver, produces at or above what Haynes was doing in the system last year, we could be having a very different conversation in November. Let's go next to Josh in Oregon. He writes, how come you don't have any running back from Oregon in your top 10 list or honorable mentions list? Is it because the running back room is just that deep in Eugene, or do you not think that they are that good? Josh, the honest answer is probably a little simpler than you might expect. It's not that we don't think they're really, really good. We know that. It's that we don't know which one of the two is going to be the down in, down out guy. Because you look last year as true freshmen, Davison and De'Aaron Hill, they combined for over 1,300 yards and 20 touchdowns. You look at their grades, they were across the board excellent. I mean, among the best freshman backs in the entire country. But those are not necessarily honorable mention numbers kind of in a vacuum. The list is built around one central question. Who is going to lead the Ducks in rushing next year? And in Oregon right now, nobody can really answer that with certainty. Both these guys are competing for a similar role, right? The coaching staff came out of spring telling everybody they're watching for both of those guys to develop as every down backs. That's not a knock on either player. It's just the reality that until one of them separates as the featured back, you can't assign a projected workload, which means you can't really project a stat line, which means you can't really justify a ranking in the top 10 right now, or maybe even the honorable mention category, because most of the guys that we went with throughout were kind of bell cow guys, or at least proven to be a bell cow guy at some point or another. Then there's the question about the offensive line. And you look at some of the stars that were lost in the NFL last year. You lose a couple tackles. You lose your right guard. Then the spring game, there's a little uncertainty along the front. And we know the running back ceiling. It's not just about how good he is. It's about what's around him as well. And right now, the answer to what is in front of either Davison or Hill in 26, we're still trying to figure that out. So when one of these two separates from the other and we get clarity on what the offensive line looks like in August, I think this conversation will change drastically. And by November, Josh, you might be sending me a very different message, and I'm ready for it. So keep it locked in here on Always College Football. This is a starting point, is not the finish line. We look forward to reevaluating these rankings as the season goes along. Let's go next to Jack in Tennessee. And Jack writes, the last two drafts, the SEC has not had a running back taken before the first fourth round. You have to go back to the 2004 draft to find the last time it happened, let alone 2 years in a row. But in your top 10 running back show, you had eight listed in the top 25. Does this mean the SEC is the conference for running backs in 26? And will all the talent help someone in the conference break the national title drought? All right, a lot to unpack there, right? Jack, so I want to first engage with this question seriously because the underlying tension here is real and it's worth talking about. First, let's give some nuance to the draft history claim. Okay, in 2025, the highest drafted running back from the SEC school at the time of the draft was Dylan Sampson of Tennessee. He went in the fourth round. But if you rewind back a couple rounds before Quinshon Judkins, he was a second round pick to Cleveland, but he was drafted out of Ohio State, where he transferred before his final season. He ran for over 2,700 yards and 31 touchdowns at Ole Miss. So his production is a little bit of an SEC product, but his draft slot was as a Big Ten player. And that's real ambiguity that's probably worth noting, right? In the 2026 draft, the highest drafted SEC running back was Jam Miller of Alabama. He was picked 245 in the seventh round. The overall highest drafted running back in 2026 was Jeremiah Love of Notre Dame, who went third overall, the highest running back taken since Saquon back in 2018. So the patterns are real. It's totally real. Now, what does that mean that the position, and is it maybe in decline in the conference? I don't necessarily think so. What it means is that the best running backs over this stretch have either transferred out before their draft year, are still in school, or have been maybe running behind some offensive lines that have not given them those clean entry points to demonstrate elite NFL caliber productivity. The talent's there, though. And you're right. Our top 10 and our honorable mentions, they were loaded with SEC running backs this year. Ahmad Hardy is the number one running back in the country, in my opinion, heading into the season this year. Kewon Lacy went for nearly 1,600 rushing yards and 24 touchdowns at Ole Miss. Jaden Baugh was incredible for the Florida Gators last year and has become one of the more unstoppable short yardage backs in the conference. So will that necessarily translate, to answer your final question, to a national championship? Well, that's a harder question. And if we're going to answer it properly, we need to understand why the SEC hasn't won a national title in the last 3 years. Because it's not just one thing. It's kind of a stack of things that all kind of landed at the same time. You start with the most obvious one. Well, Nick Saban's not there. Because from 2007 to 2022, the SEC won 13 national championships. Well, seven of those 13 were Alabama. Saban didn't just win games. He kind of set the standard that the entire conference kind of organized itself around. And when he left, that organizing principle kind of disappeared overnight. Now, Kalen DeBoer is a fantastic football coach, but he hasn't necessarily brought in the championships the same way Nick Saban has. Nobody will. Not in today's day and age in college football. And if you look at where it's going, it's going to be tough. The second question is the quarterback spot. If you look across the SEC over the last few years and kind of count the programs that have had a super stable, elite quarterback situation that leads them into a playoff run. Well, Georgia has had probably the most stable spot in the country, right? And their quarterback play has been really good. Carson Beck, I thought, was good. I know he got criticized his final year at Georgia, but I thought he was good. Gunnar Stockton, good, right? You look at Texas last year, they get off to a 3-2 start, and Arch Manning was supposed to kind of take that number one team in the country, but he had some growing pains early in his tenure. You had guys that got hurt at times, but the quarterback play in the SEC, while good, it hasn't been crazy elite at times in the SEC the last few years. And you got to have elite level quarterback play, or you got to have an outrageously good roster around the quarterback to be able to justify a championship run right now. Because you look at JJ McCarthy, he wasn't elite necessarily, but look at the roster around him. Ohio State, Will Howard, he wasn't necessarily elite by himself, but look at the roster around him. Fernando Mendoza, he was elite, but he also had a great roster around him to make the case that the quarterback play there did elevate everyone else around him. So the other question is the offensive line. And the SEC in particular has been a little bit lackluster at the point of attack throughout all of last year. I mean, Alabama, Auburn, LSU, Texas, Oklahoma, South Carolina, those guys all struggled at times around the offensive line. And that's directly connected to a question we had a moment ago from Jack about the running back position. You can't have the best running backs in the country when you don't necessarily allow them to produce at an elite level when the offensive line isn't consistently opening up big holes in the biggest games. Yeah, Ahmad Hardy ran for 300 yards in a single game last year, but he also struggled against some of the best defenses that Missouri faced a little later in the year. And that's what an offensive line problem does to a running back. It turns a generational talent into a situational one the moment the defense kind of loads up and dares you to beat them through the air.
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7: Hey, it's Evan Cohen. 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
4: Guerrero drops the set to the letters. 1-2 to the plate. Harris a high, deep drive to center. Rafaela going back. Rafaela still back. And over his head, over the wall. Two-run homer, Michael Harris to the deepest part of the yard. Straightaway center field, and the Braves add on to their lead. It's now a 7-4 lead for the Braves here in the eighth.
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5: 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Dave and Logan along with you, and a good Wednesday morning where we do want to rock. Thank you, D. Snyder. Right now in Athens, it is 70 degrees. Supposed to get up to around 84 today, and basically kind of similar, maybe a little bit, to what we had yesterday. It's going to be cloudy today. May not rain. Just could be off and on. Maybe this afternoon. And then this evening, it's supposed to kind of go away again. But just kind of picture in your mind what we've been dealing with and more of that today. 86 for a high tomorrow. And then looking ahead to Friday, it is supposed to start raining in the morning and just go throughout the day. So we'll see how that affects the baseball. The high on Friday is expected to be right around 79 degrees. Now, there's rain in the forecast every day. At least it won't be quite as hot. So we'll just see how it goes. I'm going to try not to stress over that, Logan, because you know what? There's nothing I can do about it.
6: Not a thing.
5: Yeah.
6: If we can get some big money donors to do what they did to Georgia basketball, maybe we can put a roof on Foley Field.
5: Where's our prize picks guy?
6: Yeah, where's our $10 million for Foley Field to put a roof and all kind of stuff? Hey, Dave just handed me a real bracket.
5: I had to text text Lake. I couldn't find one online. Let's anywhere. See,
6: where would this be from? It looks like ABC's website, maybe? Is that what that is? The very bottom ABC logo?
5: I can't tell. I think I'm not sure where that came from. So anyway, I don't know where he got it, but thank you, Lake.
6: Thank you, Lake.
5: We appreciate that. Sent that to us. So Leesley, I did have 16 pages of regionals, and that was a little clunky. Although I do like the one online. Don't get me wrong. It's not that I can't use the one online, but you know, having it right there in front of you without having to move stuff around sometime or click on different things helps out a lot. So now we are good. The funny thing too is, I think I told you yesterday, there's 16 pages printed out, and I didn't realize. I hit printable bracket, I hit print and took off, and it prints out 16 pages. And then the UCLA page was actually in the landscape instead of the portrait, and then I couldn't find it anywhere. I know. Like the first world
6: we
5: problems.
6: Could take those 16 pages and like put them like tiles on the wall appearing.

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12: And welcome into the Truist Studios here in the Battery, Atlanta. We are live getting you ready for game two of the three-game set between the Braves and Red Sox. 6:45 first pitch from up there in Boston as the Braves look to win the series after a dramatic win last night. Barrett Salee and Chris Domino with you. And Chris, we talked about this on the Brave Central podcast this morning, and really we've talked about it in the office all day. Last night's game had a little bit of everything. And by a little bit of everything, I mean disappointment, joy, relief, nervousness. I mean, everything.
13: Well, it just felt like a ballpark-type game. That was a game that felt like it should be played at Fenway. And look, there have been windblown games at Wrigley, and you go, that's a Wrigley Field game. Colorado, look at that. Everybody hits home runs in Colorado. I bet you it's the thin air. Then at times you said, oh, wait, Great American Ballpark. People hit home runs there. Look at that. Mm-hmm. They hit a bunch of home runs that day. But Fenway is just really different. And I'm on record, and I've said it forever. There's no better ballpark to watch on my TV any game. Mm-hmm. Like, the ballpark itself is just an added commodity to the whole thing. But when it's the Braves and Red Sox, I got a team I'm rooting for. I got a team I'm rooting against at that point. But the ballpark always makes it interesting. I joked, if you sped up the film, sped up the replay of last night, and you started to play the Benny Hill music, you'd go, oh, yeah, that kind of fits.
12: Yeah.
13: Because I don't know what's going to happen. And I just think things are going to happen. And a whole bunch of them happened again last night, including they hit back-to-back home runs to lead off a game for the first time since 2016. Mm-hmm. I went and I found, okay, how often has it been done? Well, it's been 10 years since the Boston Red Sox led off the bottom of the first inning with back-to-back home runs. They did it last night, and the uh-oh gene in me popped up. And then it went away because Spencer really started the deal, and that game was low scoring again. We're going to get into another one of those. Or is somebody going to make something happen? Well, then the Braves offense made something happen.
12: Yeah.
13: Then the Braves bullpen made a couple of things happen. And then a couple other things happened. But the good guys won at the end of the day because we saw something we hadn't seen so far this year. Rossell Iglesias, all of a sudden you go, oh, wait, he is human. And everybody who's ever done that job for longer than like 10 days in the major leagues has had that moment. It wasn't crazy bad. It was just different because we hadn't seen it yet.
12: Yeah, it was. I mean, it wasn't refreshing, but it was different because the last 2 months of last season, remember, he was the reliever of the month in August, I think, of last year, continued in September. This season, he's been fantastic, unblemished. And so then it happens and you're like, okay, my feeling was, okay, he doesn't have his best stuff, but he's going to find a way to get out of it. He's going to find a way to work himself through it. And I was thinking about it on the drive, almost like, okay, maybe that was the last piece of the puzzle that we needed to see because we hadn't seen it this year. And let's be honest, he was getting hit hard. They were jumping on first pitches. He needed some luck. He needed and we'll talk about Ha-Sung Kim a little bit later, but a heads up play to go to third instead of trying to turn a double play to end the game. You know, you needed some fortunate plays and maybe a little luck. But it was nice to see. It was nice to see Russell bounce back from really his first problem that he's ever faced this year.
13: Each team had an opportunity to have a bigger inning.
14: 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Regular programming will resume at the end of this event. Thanks for listening. This station is currently airing a special live broadcast. Regular programming will resume at the end of this event. Thanks for listening. 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Regular programming will resume at the end of this event. Thanks for listening. This station is currently airing a special live broadcast. Regular programming will resume at the end of this event. Thanks for listening. This station is currently airing a special live broadcast. Regular programming will resume at the end of this event. Thanks for listening. 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Regular programming will resume at the end of this event. Thanks for listening. 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Regular programming will resume at the end of this event. Thanks for listening. 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Regular programming will resume at the end of this event. Thanks for listening. 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Regular programming will resume at the end of this event. Thanks for listening. 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Regular programming will resume at the end of this event. Thanks for listening. 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Regular programming will resume at the end of this event. 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Regular programming will resume at the end of this event. 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Regular programming will resume at the end of this event. 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Regular programming will resume at the end of this event. 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Regular programming will resume at the end of this event. 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Regular programming will resume at the end of this event. Thanks for listening. 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Regular programming will resume at the end of this event. 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Regular programming will resume at the end of this event. Thanks for listening. 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Regular programming will resume at the end of this event. Thanks for listening. 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Regular programming will resume at the end of this event. Thanks for listening. 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Regular programming will resume at the end of this event. 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Regular programming will resume at the end of this event. 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Regular programming will resume at the end of this event. 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Regular programming will resume at the end of this event. 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Regular programming will resume at the end of this event. 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Regular programming will resume at the end of this event. 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Regular programming will resume at the end of this event. 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Regular programming will resume at the end of this event. 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Regular programming will resume at the end of this event. 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Regular programming will resume at the end of this event. 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Regular programming will resume at the end of this event. 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Regular programming will resume at the end of this event. 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Regular programming will resume at the end of this event. 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Regular programming will resume at the end of this event. 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Regular programming will resume at the end of this event. 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Regular programming will resume at the end of this event. 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Regular programming will resume at the end of this event. 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Regular programming will resume at the end of this event. 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Regular programming will resume at the end of this event. 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Regular programming will resume at the end of this event. 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Regular programming will resume at the end of this event. 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Regular programming will resume at the end of this event. 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Regular programming will resume at the end of this event. 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Regular programming will resume at the end of this event. 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Regular programming will resume at the end of this event. 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Regular programming will resume at the end of this event. 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Regular programming will resume at the end of this event. 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Regular programming will resume at the end of this event. 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Regular programming will resume at the end of this event. 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